daddy's shoulders off to bed. Old sleepyhead, that's my boy. Gotta have a drink of water and a story read. A teddy bear named Fred, that's my boy.

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And Gertrude the Groupie was a rock and roll fan who stood by the stage door in the rains and the snows.

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1: You reach your destination, but alas and alack, you need some compensation to get back in the black. You take a morning paper from the top of the rack and read the situation from the front to the back. The only job that's open needs a man with a knack. 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

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When the sun meets the moon, you'll be together. Together again very soon.

It was 1972, it was a double album, but they only pulled one hit single from it, Tumbling Dice there. Rolling Stones' Exile on Main Street was the album. Kinks and a classic, Waterloo Sunset from 1967. Welcome, I'm Mark Stafford. This is Stafford's World. Over the next few hours, we have a couple of song stories. Song stories from Tony Visconti, the producer behind David Bowie and Fashion. And Felix Cavalieri of the Rascals brings us the story behind one of their biggest American hits, How Can I Be Sure? And the writers sing them their way. We have the interesting and fascinating life of Malvina Reynolds to talk about as she brings us her take on a song she wrote that became a top 10 hit around the world for the Seekers in 1966. And last but not least, Ah, But They Did It First, original versions of one of Jim Steinman's million-selling songs, and it's not from Meatloaf. And Johnny Rivers gives us the original version of a 1960s hit for the Four Tops. All of that to come in the next 3 hours, including this. Look out for Christine McVie guesting on backing vocals on Bob Welch's Sentimental Lady. He, formerly of Fleetwood Mac, from his solo career, he redid his Sentimental Lady in 1978.

0: One of the best from Elvis, of course, in the ghetto. We'll do that for Jose Martinez. He sent me an email and it said, greetings from Monterey on the top. So I thought, oh, he must be talking about Monterey in California, a lovely place that I've been to on the Californian coast. But he was talking about the other one, the Monterey in Mexico, which is where he lives. Great fan of the oldies, so I'm sure you like that Elvis there. And before that, it was Bob Welch, he of Fleetwood Mac fame. He was there before Lindsey Buckingham and Stevie Nicks came along. And Sentimental Lady was part of his solo career. He got Christine McVie to help him out, so obviously they were still mates after he'd left Fleetwood Mac. Sentimental Lady there. Time for the first of two song stories today from Tony Visconti, producer of David Bowie.
1: We had a standing joke. David and I said, every time we went into the studio, we said, let's make, this will be our Sgt. Pepper's, because, you know, Sgt. Pepper's was like the best Beatles album or the most produced or the trickiest and all that. And then after about two or three albums, we just made a joke, you know. We just say, okay, this will be our Sgt. Pepper's. And so we went in with Scary Monsters with the same joke, and you know what? It turned out really great, and the critics went nuts over it. It was, artists copied us. It started the New Romantic movement in London. It was just a breakthrough record on many, many levels. And it was kind of the three Berlin albums set that up. We learned a lot from those three Berlin albums. And we made this, Scary Monsters. Every track is just, I love it. You know, I can say that I got everything done. You know, I got everything done that was in our heads. I got it. So here's a song that we were going to throw out. We were on the last day, we were mixing actually. And he said, I can't finish this song. And I said, you're crazy. It's such a great backing track. He wrote it with his rhythm section, Carlos Alomar, George Murray, and Dennis Davis. They jammed on this song in Jamaica. So until he wrote the lyrics, I sent him home to write the lyrics. They called the song Jamaica. So the hook was like, Jamaica. So you obviously know this is another song. We later put on Robert Fripp, famous guitarist, on guitar on what came out to be Fashion eventually. And a keyboard player who you really hear here and there. So believe it or not, this was going to be thrown out. This is because he couldn't come up with a lyric. And God knows where he got it, but he came back the next day with Fashion. By the way, you'll hear a whoop, whoop, whoop, a backwards thing. The keyboard player we used had a sequencer, and believe it or not, that was his click track. I don't know why someone put this, programmed this in to be a click track, but it was such a great sound that we started the song with it. And, you know, this is one of those decisions you make on the spot in the studio. You know, we didn't plan this. It was just right in front of us, and we used it. So here's what it turned into.

Absolutely love that. Alex Harvey, not the Scottish rocker, the other one. Alex Harvey, American singer-songwriter to Make My Life Beautiful, 1971. Big hit in Holland, that was. And there's a great clip floating around on YouTube of Alex Harvey resplendent in a white suit, which doesn't fit his image at all. He's a bit of a country-ish guy, and I have no idea where the white suit came from. It's a clip from a benefit night for UNICEF, but put on by Dutch TV, and it just doesn't suit him. He looks more like Engelbert than a country rocker. Anyway, he's written some good songs along the way. He wrote Delta Dawn for Helen Reddy and Reuben James for Kenny Rogers and a bunch of other songs, but that's one of his very best from 1971. Time for some classic soul, Marvin.

0: It's a very tough fight, isn't it, between Marvin Gaye's version of How Sweet It Is and the Junior Walker one as well. 50-50, I think, on that. Hi to Chris Richardson, who emails at mark@markstafford.co.uk. He's from Reading, and he's a Gordon Lightfoot fan, so we all are missing Gordon. Oh, what a great talent, and what a sad day when he went. So we'll dig out some Gordon Lightfoot for Chris when we return.
1: 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Whatever you do, don't go anywhere. Stafford's World will be back very shortly, right after these messages.
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6: Hi, this is Steve Miller.

Stafford's World with Slade's first UK number one. 'Cause I Love You, of course, from 1971. Sailor. Took a few years for them to cross over to Britain, but been doing well in the Netherlands before that. Traffic Jam, big hit in Holland in the 1970s. Now, Jackson Browne, great songwriter, great talent, and we have only, in the history books for the UK, one single hit from Jackson Browne. And it's a bit of a joke thing. If you know the full version of Stay, which became a single hit in Britain, for a single they chopped off the last couple of minutes. What was a big, long epic from the album, which was the Loadout and Stay, and it was a live concert, and they just went into a funny little bit at the end which became Stay, and that sort of remains his only UK hit. But the Jackson 5 did it as well, and Jackson, I guess, was quite happy to have the royalties on this.

from the period just after he departed from the James Gang and was playing with a band called Barnstorm. It was really him and a few mates, though. A smoker you drink, the player you get. That was a taste of those great album titles that Joe gave us in the 1970s. Meadows, of course, from that. Jackson 5's Dr. My Eyes' take on Jackson Brown in America. You got to hear that in your charts, but we didn't in Britain. Let's finish the first hour with this from Dexys Midnight Runners.

on our way into hour two of Stafford's World. Dave Edmunds didn't do too well with that back in 1977. Here comes The Weeknd. The album was pretty good, though. Get It. Didn't sell that well, which is a bit of a shame. Before that, Hollies, of course, and Carrie Ann. Hello to Dave Young in Leeds. Haven't heard from him for ages and ages. Must be maybe a couple of years. Hi to hear from you again, Dave. Nice to have you along. Mark at markstafford.co.uk if you'd like to get in touch. As Dave knows, as he dropped me an email. Thank you for that, Dave. Let's do this for you. Dobie Gray.

0: the start, he was Ricky, and then as he grew up, he dropped the Y off the end and became Rick. And a cool country rocker as well towards the later part of his career. Poor Little Fool, of course. Dobie Gray's Drift Away. What a great soul song that was.
1: You've heard the hit versions. Now it's time for the originals. This is Ah, But They Did It First on Stafford's World.
0: And we start with this one. It's a marathon. I warn you, it is a marathon. You might need two coffees to get through this. It is a Jim Steinman song that wasn't done by Meatloaf, wasn't done by Bonnie Tyler. It was done by Pandora's Box, which was a made-up group at the time, which was Jim getting together a load of great vocalists, female vocalists, and putting them together in a band called Pandora's Box. There was Ellen Foley, of course, from the early Meatloaf stuff, and Holly Sherwood. She did that Day by Day song. And Elaine Caswell. And Elaine Caswell appeared on Joe Jackson's Happy Ending in the 80s, but that's about all she did apart from this. She was taking the lead vocals on this, a song that became a million seller for Celine Dion in later years. But in 1989, she did it first, Elaine Caswell, on vocals as part of the band Pandora's Box, with the magical touch of Jim Steinman on It's All Coming Back to Me.

The magical writing and production of Jim Steim and the band was Pandora's Box, put together for the album called Original Sin, which that came from. It's all coming back to me now. Celine Dion did the 90s version. Elaine Caswell is the voice on that. Second of the two today, Johnny Rivers. Now, Johnny Rivers was a good friend of Jimmy Webb's, and right at the start of his career, when he needed all the support he could get, Johnny was there helping him, and Johnny ended up doing the original versions of quite a few of Jimmy's early songs, including this one. It was top 10 in Britain in 1969 for the Four Tops, as Johnny Rivers does his original version of this, Do What You Gotta Do. Ah, but he did it first, Johnny Rivers.

Sort of gets forgotten as a hit for the Four Tops, but it's one of my favourite Four Tops hits in that period when they were trying to do a few different things, including that covering Jimmy Webb's Do What You Gotta Do. They also covered Jimmy Webb's MacArthur Park, had a massive go at it and sliced it into two parts and put it on an album, released as a single. Actually, we didn't do very well because we'd already by then had the Richard Harris version of that. It's Stafford's World. I'm Mark Stafford, and these are Cream.

0: Welsh Rockers, The Alarm, one of the best things from them, probably the very best thing from them, many would say that, 68 Guns from them, and the final single to come from Cream was Badge, of course. We're back with some Neil Diamond in a minute.
1: 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Don't go anywhere.
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They were coming to the end of that purple patch of theirs, started in 1968, went all the way into the early 70s. That was the, one of the final hits for Creedence Clearwater Revival and Have You Ever Seen the Rain? And a Neil Diamond song before it that was an American hit for Deep Purple. They rocked it up. Sounds pretty good in the Neil Diamond version, but they did a slightly different take. Rocked it a bit and had a top 40 hit in America. Now, Elton John albums, you had your good ones, you had your great ones, and you had the even better than great ones. I put this really in the top category, but a lot of people would talk about other Elton John ones and maybe overlook Captain Fantastic and the Brown Dirt Cowboy. Caribou was the album before this, and I never really liked Caribou all that much. It was a bit weak on the song front. But Captain Fantastic, every track on this is nothing but wonderful. Check it out if you haven't done it. It's probably located in the cheapo bins these days, probably $4.99 or something like that from your local record store or online, of course. Elton John, Captain Fantastic, and Better Off Dead.

The Talking Heads career was far too short for me. After that, David Byrne went off to experiment and do strange things and never really got it all back together, did he? Talking Heads, of course, and she was Elton John. Captain Fantastic and the Brown Dirt Cowboy was the album, and Better Off Dead. I could have picked anyone from that album. Very good stuff on that 1975 album. Time for the writers sing them their way. A lady called Malvina Reynolds. What makes Malvina interesting is the type of thing she did, and on top of all that, the fact that she didn't write anything at all that was any success, or didn't even start writing until she was virtually 60 years old. And she was nearly 60 when she put out her first successful song. She wrote them and other people sang them. The first thing she wrote was Little Boxes. Pete Seeger took that upon himself to have a bit of a hit with that, and covered by a lot of people over the years. Little Boxes, although it doesn't immediately scream at you, is a bit of a protest song. It's a protest about how stereotyped the world is and how boxed in we are into our little lives. And Little Boxes, done by Pete Seeger as a protest song. Later on, she wrote What Have They Done to the Rain for the Searchers. That's about an anti-nuclear war song, hidden there really in terms of the subtle lyrics there. So Malvina was turning these out and having some success. And a little bit later, she sort of softened up and started writing more sort of mellowy stuff and poppy stuff, including this one. Morning Town Ride, Seeker's had a massive hit with it, but Malvina did it a few years later on an album where she covered her own songs. So the writers sing them their way. Malvina Reynolds, Morning Town Ride.

Gilbert's is unbeatable, isn't it, as a version, but Burton Cummings of the Guess Who does a good cover of it. I've also played an Yvonne Elliman version, which is pretty good as well. Not many other people have had a go at Nothing Rhymed. Malvina Reynolds before that, her songs have been done by many, many people, and that was Morning Town Ride, her version of the song she wrote for the Seekers. Couple more to finish the second hour. Let's do these two. We'll do these for Richard Thorne, who's back in touch again after a big gap, at mark@markstafford.co.uk. Thanks for getting in touch there, Richard. Cufflinks to come when Judy comes around from 1969, and a bit of rock, the original of Bob Seger's Rosalie.

British band who did much better in America in the 80s. There were a few of those, weren't they? The Fix, One Thing Leads to Another. And it was Ramsey Lewis, of course, and Wade in the Water. Into our three of three from Stafford's world. Boomtown Rats, great song this. This was sort of the point where they were getting subtly better. A bit smooth around the edges, wasn't it? Massive hit.

There was a lot of rocking going on that night. Cruising time for the young bright lights. Just down past the gas rush by the meat factory door.

0: Glen Campbell's Galveston. We'll do that for Hugh Slavin, who's in Osmington Mills in Dorset. Gets back to me after a long gap. He'd emailed me over a year ago and got back to me now. And as he emailed me, he said to me, I really do appreciate the fact that you reply to drunkards like me. Not me, him. He was talking about himself. He said he was under the influence of pastis this time around, so he wasn't sure if he'd get to the end of the email, but he did. Likes his oldest, so hi to you there. Thanks for getting in touch. mark@markstafford.co.uk. Second of the two song stories today comes from Felix Cavalieri of the Young Rascals, one of the writers as well of their material. Young Rascals, or Rascals as they got to become later on, and how can I be sure? Story behind that.
1: How can I be sure? Well, I'm proud of that one too. You know, I wrote that, of course, with my partner there, Eddie, and I didn't realize that he had so much trouble with writing it that he asked his brother to help him out with it. I didn't know that till 20 years later. But you know, the idea got across. You know, and basically, the music, as I say, is an example of the classical training. You know, that whole group of songs were inspired by a relationship that I had at the time. Like up until from I've Been Lonely Too Long all the way till. Till How Can I Be Sure, when I realized, wait a second, I'm kind of young to get married. Like, maybe I should think about this, for a minute. And then we kind of changed to get a little bit more, I hate to say political, but more conscious now about the world, being in the music business is very volatile, to say the least. You know, you're only as good as your last record. And that's a heck of a way to live. Whereas people who are like in medicine, or, like my family was mostly in medicine, they're doctors the rest of their lives. You're a doctor, period. But with us, you could be gone and unheard of within 6 months, a year, year and a half. So it kind of throws you, your balance. You need answers, especially as a young, because I was early 20s, So I got my answers. Let's put it like that.

Well, Born to Run was a flop here in Britain, and so were all of Bruce's early 70s singles. Founded in the 10 pence bins, you know, in those that era, there were like singles that were dumped for 10p. And I remember seeing loads of copies of Born to Run, because there's a lot of promotion for Bruce going on at the time, and it wasn't really working. And it wasn't until Hungry Heart that he had a British top 40 hit later on in the 70s. Young Rascals before that, and How Can I Be Sure? Of course, we had the David Cassidy version later on, and he did it as well, but that's the best version for me of the Rascals, How Can I Be Sure. 1968, Cowsills, American family band, clean and, well, as an image, fronted image, they were very clean, but they weren't really. They were a bit druggy on the edges, but you wouldn't have known from the publicity in the 60s.

0: Blondie's Sunday Girl and those drugsters, the Cow Seals and Indian Lake. Lovely single, that, 1968. Now, these two go very nicely together. It's Buffy Sanmarian Moonshot and a bit of ELO, and they mash together very nicely. It's a mashup when we return.
1: 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Stafford's World will be back very shortly after these messages. Whatever you do, don't go anywhere.
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I thought it worked together quite well, didn't it? It went very nicely. Buffy Sainte-Marie's title to her 1972 album Moonshot, title track to that, and ELO's Time album and Ticket to the Moon. Last of the emails, hello to Richard Mortara, who's in Chichester in West Sussex. He's a big fan of David Gates and Bread, and he enjoyed the Clouds Rain suite that I played recently. Also says he really loves this.

yeah, like you never done before. And it ain't no use in calling out my name, gal, I can't hear you anymore.

down, I can't tell. Goodbye is too good a word, baby, so I just say fairly well. I ain't saying you treated me unkind. You could have done better, but I don't mind. You just kind of wasted my precious time.

From the time that he was winding up just about every folk purist with his new style and new take on folk music, Bob Dylan rocking it up a bit from the early 60s, of course, just around the corner, he was to wind them all up even more by daring to electrify the world of folk in later years. Before that, it was music for Richard Mortara, who's in Chichester in West Sussex, and it was Bread's the Guitar Man, of course. We have a couple more to finish off this hour and finish off the show. I was talking about Jackson Browne not having a UK hit earlier, and I played Dr. My Eyes, the Jackson 5 hit single in Britain of his song, and I thought I've got to dig out some Jackson Browne as well. We'll do this very shortly, The Pretender from Jackson Browne, and also this before it, Peter Sarstedt and Frozen Orange Juice, and that'll finish another staff as well.